0: only difference between here and there is just movement.
1: Right. Let's go now.
0: It's just getting there. It's just getting there. And so the timing is now. The season is now. The season of singing is now. And so this song really just inspires people to move from the heart, to move from love, and to recreate the world around us.
1: I love it.
0: Yeah.
1: I love it. I'm all about it. The kindness. I think I found my soul sister, like I said before.
0: Yes.
1: She is not the potato eye. I'm paying attention to what's going on over here. Yeah. I love it.
0: I love that you have this right in Seymour.
1: Oh,
0: you
1: thank
0: guys,
1: you.
0: This is Jazzy Cats. I mean, it's amazing that you are right here in Seymour, that you...
1: I grew up here.
0: I know. I was listening to your radio station today. I was saying, I was in the kitchen and I was like, all right, let me see how to get this link. And then I heard you talking and I was like, ooh. I was like, it sounds so good. And then I was like, wow, what is she talking about? And then it was just your voice. I was like, you have such a beautiful voice.
1: Thank you. Thank you.
0: You really do.
1: Delilah, if you're listening.
0: Yes, I love it.
1: I like to bring people together. I'll give you a little synopsis about the show. I was invited 8 years ago to broadcast on another network, and I have since regrown myself from previous radio stations that I did have. And it's... a joy, like you know, when you feel it in your heart, like you do with your music and your potatoes, you give it back to the people.
0: Yes.
1: And that's what we're all about, right?
0: Absolutely.
1: Keep it real.
0: I love it. You know, many years ago, so say like 15 years ago, when I had the general store in downtown Seymour, mm-hmm. with our open mic, we used to have a man, and he ran this broadcast called Connecticut World Service Radio.
1: Oh,
0: and
1: never heard of it.
0: It was like really before people got into podcasts and things like that. And he had this like old fashioned like microphone.
1: I love it.
0: It was like,
1: we kind of Elvis
0: was, like,
1: one?
0: Yes.
1: I got my eye on one
0: of
1: those.
0: It's kind of like, I don't know if you've ever been to like Nashville, but it's
1: like, I have. There's pictures. I'll show you after. Yes.
0: But you
1: we'll
0: know,
1: talk about Nashville. This is Nashville.
0: If you go to the Grand Ole Opry and it's like, you know, they'll kind of cut to the commercial and they'll just be like, I'm Goo Goo for Goo Goo Clusters. And, you know, they'll
1: Cuckoo
0: do those.
1: Pups,
0: and so,
1: Cocoa Puffs. I have that commercial somewhere.
0: Yeah. And it's just like, it's so fun. And so, I remember at the time we were getting listeners in from around the world. And so this really reminds me of that it's like
1: old school, new school.
0: It is. And it's like, here we are in 86, possibly 87 radio countries tonight.
1: Yes.
0: And they're hearing our voice, they're hearing our message. And I just think that what an asset to this town.
1: I think we need to make it a TV show, a series.
0: We really do. And I love your little van out there.
1: Thank
0: and
1: you.
0: You're definitely going to be hitting some
1: I
0: of
1: will.
0: These farms
1: I
0: with
1: will.
0: Me.
1: I will.
0: And we could just broadcast live from
1: these
0: farms.
1: Yes, anywhere. I'll be the girl in the back of the truck with the camera.
0: Yeah. But I think what a great opportunity for local businesses to come in to promote themselves right here.
1: Absolutely.
0: In
1: always. Always.
0: Musicians. There are so many talented musicians in this area to do some type of feature here, you know.
1: I've had somebody here that actually was part of the WWF.
0: Wow.
1: So I'm also I've been in extras and movies.
0: Cool.
1: So I actually got killed off a movie, but I'm still here. True story. Connecticut TV Film and Alliance. Got to give them a plug.
0: Wow.
1: Yes. Yeah.
0: That's amazing. And so what I was thinking of is that, you know, once I get out there on the streets, I don't know if I'm going to be leaving this coming Monday.
1: Mm-hmm.
0: And it's not like I'm going to be leaving and gone. It's like Connecticut is a small enough state where it's like I could do a little road trip. I could maybe have
1: come
0: some
1: back or
0: friends,
1: whatever,
0: you know, like watch the animals on the farm,
1: mm-hmm.
0: You know, and I haven't really been doing all that much. It's like everything's so behind between the weather and stuff,
1: no,
0: but
1: course.
0: All of our vegetables got in, the corn was just planted. It's like, all right,
1: shame on me, I did not plant corn this year.
0: Yeah.
1: But we did zucchini and squash and eggplant and tomatoes, and we actually did an herb garden this year.
0: Good for you.
1: I love it, shame on me that I haven't done this before, you know, like I had a huge garden when we first moved in, and you know, inspiration, you and my friend Gina, I said I gotta get back, and my husband brought home this packet from work.
0: Yeah.
1: They're literally thinking about, like, you're thinking about all these folks.
0: You could do it.
1: So literally, I didn't realize you can grow a potato inside of a laundry basket.
0: You can.
1: It gives all the vegetables.
0: Yeah. It's really, really great. And we teach a lot of classes like that in our wellness thing, where it's like you're using like different essential oils from different herbs and you're creating like some type of, you could use it, you could take it at home and dry it, and you could use it as a cleaner or
1: absolutely.
0: As a soap or
1: mint.
0: Whatever.
1: Mint.
0: Yeah.
1: And
0: mint
1: it's actually
0: is fantastic.
1: Helpful your belly for
0: it
1: bloating.
0: Does. Like mint tea.
1: Us women that are in menopause, bloat.
0: Yes.
1: So the stories go on and on.
0: So what I was thinking is, you know, however we set this up, maybe we have like a back to the land or a Save Connecticut Farms separate podcast where every maybe Friday or once a week I can recap.
1: Check in.
0: And then bring in a local artist and we could feature them because I know so many artists, you know so many
1: artists. I do.
0: And there's nothing better than just giving somebody a stage and bringing it back and to giving them a platform where they could just go ahead and shine.
1: Yeah, absolutely. And it doesn't cost you anything. It's free.
0: It's free.
1: Food is free from the land. So are we. We'll help you out however you can.
0: I love it.
1: Yeah. And so just so everybody knows, real quick, if you are interested in talking with us or being part of the podcast, I will give you the locations of where all of this, including this episode, will go 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say Spotify.
0: It's amazing.
1: This is where all of this is going to go up to.
0: It's amazing.
1: One woman show, but we're going to make it too.
0: I really commend you with all that you're doing here.
1: I commend you for everything you're doing.
0: Being the one woman show. And, you know, you really do have just like a similar mission and a similar heart with what you're doing because you want to showcase people.
1: Just for them, not for anything else.
0: Yes, because you can see it. You know,
1: feel the energy.
0: You feel it. And you want to get them out there into the world because you want to, you know, create a movement or create a change. And it's a really powerful thing that you're doing. I commend you.
1: I think
0: it's absolutely beautiful. It's brilliant. And what a resource you are to just be right here in Seymour.
1: Like, that's what she said when I first called her.
0: Like, why isn't anybody, like, you should have a line out your door, like that on-air sign.
1: It should be lit up all the time.
0: Like, I think we should do it, like, you know, like when you you watch those old movies and it's like, where it's like they have the little studio with the on air and it's like some, you know, like country boys that like live down the road and like one got a banjo and one got a fiddle and they're just like, let's go down to the radio station and there's one tower.
1: That's how the feel is in here.
0: There should be a line, I see it, like out the door. Like we're going to do something like
1: absolutely,
0: that in here.
1: We should just do it.
0: Blow it up.
1: We'll just take it. And on the other side, you guys haven't even seen the other side. I actually have different lounging areas. So you can lounge.
0: Wow.
1: You can lounge right there.
0: That's like the green room.
1: Yeah, it's the green room over there.
0: Well, the gray, but okay.
1: Antique chairs on the other side too. You see the little spinning chairs.
0: I love it.
1: And there's some Frank Sinatra stuff on memorabilia. I Love Lucy on the wall. You know, some of these things you can see. And back of me, actually, let me see if I can hit the button here. You can see the stop sign. There's a lot of different things going on. The traffic light going on.
0: It's like a real studio.
1: Thank you. I've been working my tail off. It's been in the making.
0: It shows. Thank you.
1: And transformation station, I call it, because my son's in the Army. Mm-hmm. So this was his bedroom, and I made this whole thing a studio.
0: Wow. It's beautiful.
1: Thank you.
0: One of the things that I'm so excited about is that, you know, like for me personally, like I'm going through all this stuff right now. And like, you know, some days I'm just like, oh my God, how am I going to get through this day? Like, what am I going to do? Like, what am I going to do if my farm closes down and all this kind of stuff, you know?
1: Then I reach out to you.
0: And it's just amazing how everything just kind of
1: She's like Jewel, the singer. That's what she reminds me of. Peace and love. And I love it. Yeah.
0: You know, and it's like, it's amazing. Just the people who have come, you know, together and come forward and have kind of just helped me along the way. It's like the right people at the right time. And
1: there's a plan.
0: There really is. And I'm just like, I'm so excited. I'm so excited for this movement that just, I don't know, I just created just in, I don't know how.
1: Being
0: it's
1: you,
0: just,
1: that's why, because you're a realist and I love that.
0: It's just like, so many people are reaching out to me now and they're like, can you come to my farm? Like, you know, I have a story to tell. And it's just how exciting. It's just to experience the entire state of Connecticut, to experience the authenticity
1: of the people. Many real things that are out there.
0: And I just think about even highlighting and how far this could really get. Like, am I going to meet some farmer in the middle of some town that just their thing is rhubarb jam? I don't know. Maybe nobody knows about their rhubarb jam, but maybe it's the most fantastic thing that you've
1: ever
0: eaten.
1: I like green tomatoes and jam at the end of the year.
0: Yeah.
1: Or Knack's gelatin.
0: But imagine the people.
1: Yeah, they
0: imagine
1: can meet
0: the people
1: and talk
0: that are going to come on this ride. And I'm just so excited. I'm so excited to hear their
1: stories.
0: It's
1: a movement.
0: It is a movement. And, you know, you think about, like, all these things mm-hmm. that happen to us in our lives, and why do they happen? And, like, why have I been through this for 10 years? And why does this keep happening?
1: Yeah. So could we put, like, an even Steven, if you will, and call
0: yeah.
1: it a balance?
0: Exactly. And now I think about it and I'm just like, yeah, it's been really hard for 10 years. It's been really hard dealing with all this stuff. But is it the catalyst? Is it the catalyst that I needed to come to this point? Because, you know,
1: you're being tested.
0: Yeah. If I didn't have all this
1: mm-hmm.
0: happening,
1: you're being tested.
0: I would
1: yeah.
0: just be mm-hmm. doing the things that I love to do in my barn, offering to the community. But
1: which is a great thing.
0: Which is a wonderful thing that I'm hoping to still be able to do. But here is this catalyst, this situation that I'm looking at that is so devastating, but it all gets turned around. It's like, how can
1: mm-hmm.
0: all these bad things be used for good?
1: Right.
0: And
1: take a negative and put it into the positive. And I always say this, and I don't know if anybody's a believer, but I am.
0: Yes.
1: The man upstairs works in mysterious ways.
0: Absolutely.
1: Take a negative, put it into a positive.
0: Absolutely.
1: And
0: like, God turns all things around. Absolutely.
1: Mm-hmm.
0: Like, everything that was meant to harm us or destroy us,
1: yep.
0: he turns around for good.
1: Absolutely.
0: And one of the things that also that I really, really, really realized is that when I say, like, I don't know how this has come together, this movement of going to 169 towns, and I don't know where I came up with it, I really just feel that it's not really me. It's just that I pray every day, and I ask God to guide me, and I ask him to,
1: he returns,
0: you know,
1: the favor.
0: Yeah, to just, like, you know, fill me with inspiration, and just, you know, I just, like, am pouring, I'm pouring everything out. You know, I'm pouring everything on
1: myself.
0: You
1: put it out into the universe.
0: Yeah,
1: he heard
0: yeah.
1: you.
0: And I'm just, you know, mm-hmm. I'm saying, like, I don't know. I don't know which way to go. I don't know what to do. I don't know. Do I fight harder? Who do I call? Who could help me in this and that? And I just, it's like, just being still. Just
1: yep.
0: being still. Knowing that
1: take your breath,
0: God
1: in.
0: Is going to just come and provide the right people at the right time. And, you know, and just to have faith. And just to have
1: yep.
0: faith.
1: Yep.
0: And one of the things, just really quickly, this was so beautiful. So it was like, we did this thing. One of the things, it was so funny. So this woman, right? She's this famous woman. She's on tour right now in Europe. She sings at Carnegie Hall.
1: Uh-huh.
0: She sang at the UN for the Dalai Lama.
1: Nice.
0: She is a beautiful soul.
1: Shall I be Googling this?
0: Yes, yes. Her name, I'll send you her link. Her name is Teresa Thomason.
1: I know who she is.
0: And
1: yeah,
0: so she came up to my farm last
1: wow.
0: year. And she jumped out of her car and she's like, are you Kim? Kim. I was like, yeah. She's like, I found you. I found you. And I was like, you did? And she gave me the biggest hug.
1: Aww.
0: And she's like, I have been searching for you for years. And I was like, you have? And she's like, yes.
1: Whoa.
0: And she's like, you're one of my favorite people. And I was like, I am? Like, I don't thank you.
1: How does God know this?
0: Yeah. yeah. And so she said, I used to come to your general store in downtown Seymour and I never sang. She goes, but I would listen to your open mics. And she goes, I loved it there. It was my favorite place in the universe. And she goes, I went to your old space and I asked the new owner of the, who's
1: where
0: in
1: you
0: there.
1: Were. They were
0: yeah, the
1: for
0: new
1: you.
0: Business. And so she got my address. So she said, I want to give you a gift and I want to give you a gift of music and I want to give you this free music thing here. And I was like, oh my God, you know,
1: oh,
0: this is amazing.
1: Cool.
0: And at the time I was just like, well, could they put out a tip jar for you? She's like, no. I said, well, could I just put like $10 suggested donation? No. Well, let me just do it. Okay. So anyways, we go. Well, that's in my file. That's in my file here as evidence
1: yeah,
0: that
1: yeah.
0: I'm charging for concerts and I'm this big concert arena at the farm. And
1: yes,
0: so,
1: tickets, please.
0: Yeah. And so she was there and I forgot where I was going with
1: I'm
0: this.
1: Sorry.
0: But no, that's okay. Oh, no, this is so funny. It's so funny. So the song that we sang last year was that song where it's like, three little birds on my doorstep singing sweet songs.
1: Is it Jackson 5? No.
0: Nope. Melody's pure and true. And then don't worry about a thing.
1: Yeah, go everything going. You can be all right.
0: It's gonna be all right.
1: I can't hit a note, but
0: would
1: she can.
0: You not know that it was like That is the song that got me in trouble. That is the song that is in my file, right?
1: So she's in trouble for saying yes. good things.
0: And then this year, as soon as it happened, there was a girl that ran over, and she's just like, look at my arm. I just got this tattoo. And it was three little birds.
1: No.
0: Yes. And somebody else, it was like three little birds. And I kept on getting the verse where it's like, look at the birds of the fields. Like, they're taken care of. Like, they
1: Absolutely.
0: Don't worry. Like, why are you so worried? So it was like, don't worry about a thing, these
1: they
0: three
1: got
0: little
1: you covered.
0: Birds. And it just started showing up everywhere. And I even started posting about it, and I walked into a doctor's appointment, and right there was this little AirPod
1: the
0: right there.
1: Just was
0: and
1: there.
0: It was like three little birds. And I was like, that is the message. The message is
1: clear.
0: Don't worry.
1: It's clear. Going, yeah.
0: Don't worry about a
1: gonna
0: thing.
1: Okay.
0: Everything is gonna be okay.
1: Do you see that little boy that does that video?
0: No.
1: Have you seen I have to send you the link. He makes you cry too. Like Yeah. So long story short, you may or may not know, I had a son who passed away years ago.
0: Oh my God. I'm so sorry.
1: And during 99, it was an unfortunate circumstances due to negligence. My son died of asphyxiation. So you talk about birds.
0: Oh.
1: So this is my son, Jason. I had it tattooed on my arm because my son, Jason, is named after the blue jay. So in relevance to your story.
0: I just saw two blue jays. No joke. I was coming down my street, South Benham Road, and there were two blue jays that flew in front of my car, two of them.
1: So,
0: and I said, oh my goodness. I said, I have never seen blue jays like that. And they sat in the middle of the road a little bit, and I had to stop to let the two blue jays go. True story. It just happened on my way over here.
1: So that's my story about birds. You're singing about the birds, and you just brought it back to... It's a full circle.
0: A full circle.
1: Yeah.
0: Isn't that amazing?
1: I named him Jayson. His name is not on the headstone the right way, but that's my story about my son, Jason. There's actually a song. I will show it to you after.
0: Wow.
1: That was generated for Jason. And yeah.
0: That is amazing.
1: Birds.
0: I wish
1: birds of a feather flock together.
0: Yes. I wish I took a picture or a video of those blue jays as I was driving over
1: here. I will show you
0: here.
1: Stuff that'll blow your mind with the birds because I'm all about that. And hearts. I find hearts everywhere.
0: Wow.
1: So talk about being connected with things.
0: Yes.
1: Yeah. And realist. Yeah.
0: And I think that is just a message too. It's about don't worry about
1: everything
0: a thing.
1: Everything isn't going to
0: be
1: all
0: right. And it's the birds that are singing. It's the birds creating
1: music. And the trees.
0: Yes.
1: But we can't say the birds and the bees because we'll be in trouble. But they do have a connection, right?
0: Yeah.
1: She reminds me of a lot of Jewel, but I see a lot of Simon Garfunkel folk-ish kind of going on.
0: Wow.
1: I love it.
0: Wow.
1: I do.
0: That's amazing.
1: Yeah.
0: That's amazing.
1: Yeah.
0: Jewel is actually, I love her.
1: She's her twin. Jewel, if you're listening in.
0: Yeah.
1: Got a connection.
0: You know, I grew up yodeling too. I know that she yodels.
1: Wow.
0: And,
1: yes.
0: You know, we might have a yodeling competition up on Great Hill once because... there still might be some beef up there.
1: How about an auctioneer? I'd like to see that, just for the heck of it.
0: Like an auctioneer.
1: An auctioneer, yeah. Do that really, really fast.
0: Do you know how to do it?
1: No, sir. No, ma'am. I would like to see it. I would love to see it.
0: We need to get somebody
1: to
0: do it. I just went to a cattle auction up in Middletown
1: because
0: getting cattle.
1: Yeah,
0: because I grew up and we were a dairy
1: farm. I want to learn how to milk
0: a
1: cow.
0: And the guy was going like so fast. I was like, how does he do that?
1: No.
0: But
1: I could talk fast. I could talk a lot, but not fast.
0: Yeah. So that is amazing. So I really do think that good things are going to come out of this.
1: Absolutely.
0: I think that people are going to resonate with
1: 111 years. You need to keep this farm. She needs to keep this farm, guys.
0: Yeah.
1: Really. True story.
0: So thank you so much.
1: You're welcome.
0: Thank
1: We're gonna
0: so
1: drop a little song here that I've got lined up. I got a couple surprises for you tonight.
0: Okay.
1: Son of a Preacher Man, Farmer's Daughter. Do you remember that song at all? If you don't, you'll hear it now. Here we go, guys. We're going to go back to a little music. Got to get in a couple of folks, local artisans right here in Connecticut, one of which does ceramics, and she sells her pieces. Another one actually makes bracelets, which I could show you after the show. She actually has been in a couple of Hallmark shows, and the people from the Buffalo Bills buy her bracelets and the TV show The Bones. So this lady, Sandy, actually makes bracelets right here in Shelton, Connecticut, and she makes them out of recycled records.
0: That's so cool.
1: And I have made commercials. Yeah.
0: I love it.
1: There you go. Recycle. We talk about that all the time. So we're going to drop this song, and then we got a couple more things going on. And in the meantime, if you're listening in on Facebook or on Cash Track Radio, I think my dad said something about he wanted to call in. Give us about 3 minutes and ring us up. If not, we'll see if we can get you on air if you have a question. And if you, too, want to call in on the station, I'll give you the backup number. The other phone's plugged in so we could do our live Facebook. 475-439-2790. I'll say it one more time. 475-439-2790. You can call into Cats Track Radio if you got a question for Kim. I don't know a lot. She knows more than farming. I know how to get out in the dirt without no shoes on. That's about it. Here we go.

0: All right, guys, we are back here on Cash Track Radio with Kim Warner. And Kim is very excited about some of her new adventures. If you're listening in over at the station, thank you again. 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Kim, my dad's on the phone. Want to say hi?
1: Hi.
2: And how you doing, Kim?
1: I am doing well. How are you?
2: Good. And I see your dilemma, you know, what you're going through.
1: Yeah.
2: What happens in some of these towns, and we have the same thing in Maine, where the state only mandates certain things, and the town could go above it. Like, if the town says you could have all these animals or do all these things, the town could actually still undermine the state. So going to the state probably will not help you unless you get a higher up that would call the town and put pressure on them, you know, one hand washes the other type thing. But you're 100% right. A farm today, anybody that's in business for themselves cannot have one thing. Like, I know people that had 500 beehives, and he did pollination, and he did honey, and he did wax, and he did everything that went with the bees. You just couldn't have bees for honey, or you just couldn't do pollination. You have to have everything. Mm-hmm. And when you have a farm, you have to have multiple things. You can't just sell carrots or cucumbers. You have to have, it's a little bit here and a little bit there. You can't, it's impossible to have a business today with one particular item, like cows or goats or sheep. Mm-hmm. You know, everybody in Maine, there's so many people that do this in Maine, what you're doing, but they're selling vegetables, they're selling flowers, they're selling, you know, a lot of different things to try to make ends meet.
1: Yeah, you really do have to diversify. And, you know, when my grandparents, my great-grandparents were there, like a lot of families there, you know, people had a lot of kids back then, you know, so there was like, you know,
0: fields were filled, right?
1: Yeah. So I think that, like, you know, like my grandmother, she had, like, you know, there were five boys and two girls. So there was like seven, you know, like five strong men there, you know. A lot of families are smaller. And so it's harder to really like get in and like work the fields, like just like they did back in the day, you know. So you try to adapt as well. In New England, where we live, I remember a few years ago, I was like, okay, I am going to grow so much. I am going to just like really, really, really get out there. And it was really expensive to buy all the seeds and the drip line irrigations and the weed matting and all that kind of stuff. And it was the year that the whole town of Seymour flooded, and like Claritas Village, like, you know,
0: flooded.
2: That was 3-4 years ago.
1: Yeah. And it just completely decimated our fields. And I was just like, how are farmers supposed to really
0: come
1: make
0: back
1: money? And it's like, you know, you're just like waiting all year, like, on your crops. And one of the things also that I think needs to be looked at is that if you are in the South, let's just say, where you're growing on thousands of acres and you're growing more commodities like soybean or cotton or corn, farmers can get insurance that really makes sense if there is a natural disaster. But in New England, how it's pretty much set up is that you have to insure each crop. So you have to insure your tomatoes, then you have to insure your cucumbers, and then you have to insure your squash. And the insurance a lot of the times could be more than what you're even going to be making off
0: the profit
1: of
0: them. Yeah.
1: So most farmers just go into their fields completely vulnerable for the season and just kind of hope for the best. And so, you know, that's another reason why farmers are trying to do different things to diversify their income, you know, such as education or hay rides or corn mazes.
2: I think you got the right thing with the education, because I've been working with kids now for about 4 years, and this year we put 856 children through the apiary in 4 or 5 weeks.
1: Wow.
0: That's a lot of kids.
1: That's a lot of kids.
2: Exactly. And every time the kids come through the apiary, they're ecstatic. They want to come to school. So when you see the kids, like you're saying, on the farm planting vegetables and watching it grow, they want to do it. They see it, and they want to do it. This is,
0: and they're learning young, and that's the good thing. When you get them young enough where they're not exposed to all of this, you know, no pun intended, because we have to use electronics and things like that. But you're getting them exposed to something that's new, fresh, you know, in their minds.
2: These children are actually, they're at the apiary what it's learning about the bees. But the honey that comes from the apiary, they get to weigh it, they get to bottle it, they get to spin it, they get to make lip balm, they get to make hand cream. They get to make candles, and they get to market it.
1: So when these
2: kids get up in age, they might not take beekeeping as a business, but they'll know how a business runs. And I would like to see more stuff for the children, like in younger grades, like second grade or first grade. I wanted the school to, and I'm not a teacher up there. I just support all the things that happen in the apiary with the bees, but my idea of this, when I first started it, was a business. So this year, the apiary funded apple trees for the children. So it's not only putting the apple trees in, now it's going to be pruning the apple trees. And then I'm going to teach them how to graft apple trees.
1: It's amazing.
0: Yeah, can't we do that here in Connecticut? Yeah. Why can't we?
1: You know, it's so amazing that I'm actually sitting here next to your daughter, because I know that we met a few years ago at the Pumpkin Festival, and you gave me your card there. And I remember telling so many people about you. I was like, I met this man, and he's doing this education with honey and kids, and you were such an inspiration to me. And now here I am, like we're talking about coming
0: full circle. What are the chances of that,
1: here
0: right?
1: I am with your daughter.
2: Well, the other thing I want to do with the children, and I just can't get it by the school board, is because the children are making money in the apiary, I want to one of the classrooms, like say first grade or second grade, or I don't even care if it's kindergarten, give them $500, put it in a savings account, let them see how it grows, and then when they become seniors, they could use it for their prom.
1: Aww.
2: So they would understand banking. They would understand how it works. And these children today, they're getting out of high school, and they can't even write a check. Some of these children can't even write their last name.
0: In cursive.
2: Right. Yeah. I mean, it's really amazing that what they don't know. It's basics. They have to, the school system is. I think they're doing the best that they think they know how to do, but if they don't get back to basics.
0: Yep, like the land, just like Kim was talking about, bringing it back. I mean, Dad, what did we talk about the other day? What did we talk about? The string beans, right? What did you say?
2: Yeah.
0: I said, I was outside all the time, and we're getting the basket. I'd come in with less than I picked because I was eating them.
2: My uncle told me a long, long time ago when I was young, he said, look, if you own land, you'll never starve. These people that don't know how to grow anything, I tell you, if the grocery stores stop producing food, or the federal government stops helping farmers to plant food, these people are going to be hurting. They don't have no clue on where their food comes from
0: Local supermarkets. Like, I know a lot of times, you know, I didn't know Kim had honey, otherwise I would have been buying it from her. I get the honey from my dad, but they say because I have asthma, so local honey is the best-ish kind of. And I'll do it because I do talk, as you heard, I do talk a lot.
1: Yeah.
0: So soothing myself before I go on air with the honey kind of helps out a lot.
1: Well, I love what you do with the children, and I know that when I met you the first time, you had said that you were able to get some type of educational funding or something like that.
2: It was a $100,000 grant the teacher got to build this apiary.
1: Right.
2: And then when they came back, the people who gave us the grant 2 years ago, not this year, but last year, when they came back and saw how good the children, this was working for the children, they gave us another $5,000.
1: Wow. You know, I would love the next time that you come down here, I would love to invite you to come out to my farm, because we do have apiaries there. And, you know, I would love to do something similar here for the children within the school system in Seymour and also the Valley and surrounding towns.
0: Sure.
1: And
2: what you have to do is you have to have people go on my Happy Hive farm and see how it all plays in.
0: Mm-hmm.
2: And I would love to come to, I do classes in schools, like for beekeepers, new beekeepers that want to start. or even old beekeepers.
0: Well, when you come down again, that's what she's saying. You should go over to her farm.
2: Yeah, but you shut your farm down what, in December?
1: We close it, yeah, for the public in December because we're on a dead end road and it's just like to not really feasible
2: people. If I was to come down and do a class at your farm, say for new beekeepers, right?
1: Mm-hmm.
2: It would have to be because people need to get their bees.
1: Mm-hmm.
2: Usually I do them in February or March, the latest, because...
1: That would be fine. I mean, I'm there at the farm, you know, and yeah. I have capacity of opening, so that, you know, that would work.
2: Right. So just look at what I'm doing on Happy Hive Farm.
1: Okay.
2: And then you could, and I've been all over with this message, and I was even up to Rangeley, Maine. It's
0: Mexico, you said too. Mexico, Maine too, right?
2: Oh yeah, Mexico is where we're doing it. But there's so many teachers from around the country that know what I'm doing that they want it for their school. But it's amazing that in my own town here in Hartford, Sumner is RSU-10, Mexico is RSU-10, Buckfield's RSU-10. I can't get past the front door to talk to the kids, even though.
0: Does that sound familiar?
2: The school board says let Al in to talk to the students. get past the front door.
1: It's really amazing how these things happen, like not in your own

0: You know, these kids are going to school and they're doing what they like to do. They like to work with the bees.
1: They love it. You know, we have a few kids that come up every week with their parents for like an hour and a half, and they do this little like farm kids thing, and they're so smart. They're like sponges. They remember all of the names of the animals. Oh, and wow. I mean, it's like everything that we did the week before.
2: Mind-blowing, right?
1: Yeah, they know. They remember.
2: Because they're like sponges until the age of, I think, 10.
1: Oh.
2: The frontal lobe works with,
1: And,
0: that's why I'm saying you got to start teaching these children about finances and saving money.
1: Absolutely.
2: So you're telling me my granddaughter's 2 months old, I got to teach her what a penny is? Oh, wait, they don't have pennies anymore.
0: Oh, it doesn't matter. I mean, I talked to a lady that was in Bates College, trying to teach children in Bates College about a checkbook. These kids are in college and they don't even, they're clueless. I'm sorry, but it's sad.
2: It is sad. Well, she's going to do a good job getting out there and talking to all these farmers all around Connecticut. I think it's amazing. I know a lot of farmers elsewhere.
0: Whatever's going on in your neighbor's head is kind of sad, because up here in Maine, we lose a lot of land to people that don't want to farm it no more or even hay it. And now they're putting in all these solar panels that are going to go defunct.
1: Yeah.
0: I mean, they're just going to turn into junk after a while. And that's due to someone, our governor. I talked to the governor numerous times, and I talked to Jarrett Golden, and I said, why are we not putting dams in? Why are we not putting hydro? We got all these rivers in the state of Maine that you could put a lot of hydro in.
2: Mm.
0: And Mills told me, she said, nobody asked me yet. In other words, nobody asked me if we could rent the river from you or some stupid thing. But we wouldn't need all these solar farms and we wouldn't need all these windmills, because we're buying our electricity from Hydro-Québec.
1: Mm.
0: Maine could be making all electricity in the world. So people do not do things for the right reason. That's the problem.
2: It's called stop and think before you proceed.
0: Well, everybody has a mission, and it's to benefit yourself.
2: Mm.
0: When you find a few handfuls of people that want to do things for the goodness of people,
2: we always say that.
0: That's very, very small amount of people.
2: But you got to start it somewhere. If you can find it and do it, then you just keep branching it. It's like a tree; it'll grow.
1: You know,
0: I don't know. I've been doing this all my life, and it's like I'm pushing a rope up in the air, and it just keeps coming back down.
1: I was just having this conversation with somebody the other day about like how people work so hard. Like I'm like talking about like this farm and my answers with the farming. Like they work so hard to get to where they are today. They did have to sell off a lot of like the pasture land when like, you know, certain laws change with dairy and things like that. But now it seems like you have to work just as hard to actually keep what you have, because we do run into things like people that want to put solar farms on our farm and developers that want to develop the property. And, you know, so you have to work just as hard to try to keep what you have, you know, and make sure that you stay on top of everything. And, you know, you want to preserve things. Like, you know, not everybody wants to sell their land off to developers and put in neighborhoods, because once the farms are gone, they're gone.
0: I live on a dirt road. I mean, I lived in Seymour, Connecticut on Peach Drive, and we were actually
2: zoned
0: farmland.
2: Mm-hmm. Yeah.
0: On Peach Drive, we were zoned farmland. The house we owned on Peach Drive, I had an acre where most of the people on that road, like across the street from me, our property was 220 feet long, and some of the properties across the road, I think there was two or three houses that only had like 50 feet.
2: He made forts in the woods when we were kids with grapevines.
0: Right. Right. I had Don Scavvy. He lived behind me with the pond.
2: Mr.
0: So
2: Scavvy.
0: We had a little bit of privacy there. So this piece of property that I bought here is only 5 acres, but I have 860 foot road frontage.
1: Wow.
2: It's peaceful.
0: It's very peaceful. It's a dirt road.
2: We were just talking about, did you hear us talking about stars, the stargazing?
0: Oh, yeah. I go outside. I have a cantilever deck off my bedroom. And at night, sometimes, I'll just go out there and...
2: Actually, we used to be on the phone together. We would call each other.
0: And the other thing I did is I put a skylight right over my bed.
2: Right there. How many times have we talked to each other on the telephone? Even when my son, Christopher, was little, we would say, okay, tonight

0: stargazing. You look in Maine, I'm going to look in Connecticut.
1: Wow.
2: Yeah. Right. Sometimes we saw some meteor showers that were pretty neat.
0: Mm-hmm. Mm-hmm. I used to go up to the high school all the time when we were kids, too. Yeah. A neighbor of mine, when they had the eclipse, so I would sit there, or I would sit over at the Good Shepherd Church, which is across the street.
2: It's pretty nice when you don't have a lot of lights. So where you are, you probably don't have a lot of...
1: Yeah, we've actually gotten together with friends quite a few times when the auroras were coming
0: through. Yeah, how cool.
1: And the skies were just beautiful.
0: Right? And you know, you can only take a picture of it, or you could use your phone.
1: Yes, to see
0: it. And that's the only way you could take...
1: Yes, yes.
0: I had my aunt had messaged me. She says, how come I can't see the colors? I say, are you using your phone? She goes, no, I was using binoculars. That doesn't work.
2: I've actually seen it without
0: you got like you've got what do you call it eyes, you got Superman eyes.
2: No, it was just that was how strong it was. When I was up in Quebec, when I went up to Quebec,
0: to Maine. I'm sure that's pretty cool.
1: Wow.
0: Stuff. Well, Thad, thank you for clarifying. Stuff.
2: Hopefully Kim, that it works out for you. And when I come, what we'll have to do is, if I'm going to come down to do a talk, because I have to bring a lot of stuff with me and prepare, so I would give you an agenda, and then you can put it out there and see how many people want to come.
1: Absolutely. I have done certain like beekeeping workshops in the past, and they're always like very well.
0: Really?
1: People love coming, so I'm sure
0: they'll
1: like
0: buzz by
1: with having you come, especially how you have brought so much to the schools. I think it would be a packed house.
2: Usually what I do is if I'm teaching new beekeepers, I have a whole format. It's a couple hours long, but it goes from the woodware to the tools you need and how you manipulate the frames, and it does everything. But I have
0: Honeycombs
2: to stay on schedule,
0: cool.
2: You know, to get through the whole program. But it'll take you as a new beekeeper. It tells you the different kind of boxes. You got supers, you got deeps, you know what I mean?
1: Okay, I'm sold on it. I'm sold. Whenever you want to come down, you are more than welcome.
2: I've done it at RSU 52. I've done it in different schools before. But all right, I'll definitely try to get a hold of you. I love doing it because I love to see people successful.
0: Same.
2: And only there's only like 20%, 28% of people are successful when they get their bees to actually keep them alive.
0: That's a low percentage. You got to get that number up.
1: Yeah.
0: All right, Dad. Well,
1: All right, I'll let you go.
2: All right, good luck.
1: Thank you so much.
0: We'll keep you in contact with each other. We'll have you guys hook up on Facebook, and he's just learning the ropes on Facebook.
2: Look back on my Facebook page and see what we've done in the last few months.
0: There you go, Dad.
1: Okay.
0: All right. Well,
1: wonderful.
2: All right.
0: Have a great night, Dad. Thank you so much for calling in.
2: Love you guys. Stay out of trouble.
0: Okay, goodbye.
1: Bye.
0: Love you.
1: Did he say stay out of trouble?
0: Yes. That
1: good
0: is
1: advice.
0: Not happening,
1: oh,
0: right?
1: All right. So, you know,
0: yeah,
1: so
0: you
1: one
0: get
1: of the
0: education.
1: Things, No, I love talking to your dad. One of the things that I just wanted to, he reminded me of, is that we were talking about like planting foods and needing foods, and like what happens if, you know, like people really need to know. One of the things that I just taught to a bunch of women is that one of the easiest, best things to do to grow a superfood in your yard is, have you ever heard of Jerusalem artichokes?
0: No, I've heard, I love artichokes themselves.
1: Okay.
0: Yeah.
1: They're not like an artichoke at all. They're actually like a tuber. So it means like it's like a root,
0: like a
1: tuber.
0: Okay.
1: And you can buy them, like, I tell people to buy them at Whole Foods because you're getting like, say, like an organic
0: tuber. Bang for your buck
1: tuber.
0: Kind of thing.
1: Yep.
0: Okay.
1: And they look like almost like ginger root, but they're bigger. They're white. And they, if you slice them, they taste just like water chestnuts.
0: Ooh.
1: So you could slice them. Yeah. But they are a super food and they spread like crazy.
0: Really?
1: So one of the best things that you can do if you want to always just know that you have, like, I love having like little like hidden like food sources, you know?
0: These are to be continued on this.
1: Yeah, and so you can just bury tubers, like, you know, in a few places around your yard,
0: and
1: they're beautiful. So you don't even have to dig them up. They'll
0: I bet
1: just
0: you could
1: keep
0: use
1: on
0: them for
1: spreading
0: like,
1: and spreading
0: I was just
1: going to
0: say like a cover, like a ground cover.
1: Yeah, they have beautiful yellow flowers, so they'll flower, and they'll just keep on spreading, and then when you want to eat them, they're so packed with vitamins and minerals, you could just dig it up and then you could just
0: eat
1: it
0: fresh.
1: And so you always have a superfood.
0: You'll never be starving again.
1: Yes.
0: She just gave you a little tidbit, guys, if you're listening in. How cool is that, right?
1: It's very
0: cool. You get a flower and you can be happy and you can have a full belly. Who's better than us?
1: Yes.
0: And lots of antioxidants, I'm sure, right?
1: Yes.
0: Artichokes.
1: Yes.
0: We used to eat artichokes as a kid. My Italian grandmother used to boil them just a little bit. No salt, no pepper, no nothing on them. Pull them with your teeth.
1: Yep.
0: And just eat them plain.
1: Yeah.
0: And that was a delicacy kind of ish, if you will, at Christmas time.
1: Yes.
0: So that the artichokes would come out. You know, I like them a little bit of rice vinegar, if you will. A little kick to it.
1: Yeah.
0: So, yeah, I've grown some interesting vegetables over there. What is your favorite vegetable to grow of all kinds?
1: Let's see. I mean, I love all of the heirloom tomatoes, you know, like all of the different ones. Yeah. One of my favorite one is called the Mortgage Lifter. Oh, it was developed in the Depression era.
0: Oh, okay.
1: And a guy was losing his house and couldn't afford his mortgage. And so he developed this like variety of tomatoes that was so delicious that it lifted the mortgage off of his house.
0: No
1: and
0: way.
1: So that's why it's called the Mortgage Lifter. That's one of my favorite ones. I love growing.
0: Never heard of that.
1: The yellow, the orange tomatoes. I especially love using them in like doing
0: fresh
1: like
0: salads,
1: salads and even soups.
0: Yeah,
1: with like a yellow tomato soup.
0: Yeah.
1: Like you kind of just like make everybody
0: nothing
1: guess.
0: Like
1: they're
0: a tomato and basil sandwich in the summertime.
1: It's so good,
0: right?
1: Yeah.
0: And your sourdough bread. I have Kelly Gray Watts. If you're listening in, Kelly, she wants to buy some of your sourdough bread. We saw that. I have my grandmother's bread machine upstairs.
1: Wonderful.
0: We're gonna have to do a cooking segment here.
1: Absolutely.
0: We're gonna go upstairs. You know, not tonight, guys, but.
1: Yes, we do have sourdough bread that comes in from the weekend. We're working with a new local baker this year. She's, I think, Skokorat Sourdough.
0: Right over here. Yeah.
1: So, and we just work, you know, this year, like I said, it's like I'm not really bringing in a lot right now because I'm just like, I don't know what's going on. But
0: yeah.
1: We usually are highlighting so many like local artisans, local bakers, local producers.
0: Love it.
1: So another favorite thing that we grow a lot of is 25 varieties of watermelon. So we have
0: antioxidant.
1: Like yellow watermelon, yellow, purple, black. It's pretty amazing.
0: Again, I didn't know. I thought it was only one color.
1: Yeah, we do a lot of watermelon with the seeds. People love the old-fashioned watermelons with the seeds.
0: There's a game with that, too. You could spit them out.
1: Yeah.
0: Baseball
1: players used to do it. It's very, very cool. A lot of the seeds that I get are from a company called Rare Seeds. Oh. And some of the seeds actually, like this one melon or squash, it was like they found these seeds that were like 2,000 years old in a cave or something.
0: Really?
1: Yeah.
0: And they
1: So it's like,
0: cool
1: I grow a lot
0: that?
1: Of like really unusual things like that. Right now we have a ton of lettuce coming in on the farm.
0: Yeah,
1: and
0: our lettuce is doing good in the backyard. I'm very proud of myself with that.
1: And I love, you know, we could do like a whole gardening section too, segment too, but one of the things that I love doing is like with the mesclun mix this time of year is that when you do a heavy scatter of lettuce, you just what it does is it grows and you don't have to worry about the weeds because it crowds out the weeds.
0: Oh.
1: And you can give it like about 3 haircuts.
0: Really?
1: So it's not like you're planting.
0: So you
1: like,
0: could take it out, have
1: you
0: more.
1: Just
0: take
1: cut
0: it.
1: You just keep on cutting it, and
0: scissors.
1: It's going to keep on growing and growing and growing. And so it's not like you have to rip out that head of lettuce.
0: That whole
1: so,
0: thing, and the root comes out.
1: So you'll
0: at
1: have
0: once.
1: Like, and you do it in
0: fresh
1: stages,
0: lettuce.
1: And so you have fresh lettuce. We have a lot of fresh lettuce right now at the farm. And the other thing, what are we? I mean, we just got so much in the ground right now.
0: Zucchini, squash,
1: eggplant,
0: squash, eggplant. I got Japanese eggplant this year.
1: Japanese eggplant. I love the Japanese
0: eggplant.
1: Yeah,
0: I want to make garlic. Oil, what is it? Olive oil, garlic, what do you call it? The eggplant, sweet and sour. Not sweet and sour. Eggplant. I'm going to jar it. I'm going to can it. What
1: like
0: is it called?
1: Like a kimchi?
0: No, I was thinking about kimchi. That was my next thing. But it's my grandmother used to take. It probably would be really good on your sourdough bread. It is garlic bread with, with the eggplant. Pickled eggplant.
1: Wow. I bet you that
0: Yum.
1: Is so good. I've never had that before.
0: It's delicious. And I have cookbooks.
1: Yeah.
0: I don't know about you, but I have like 25 cookbooks upstairs.
1: Yeah.
0: I keep them on a shelf so we can refer back. I know Google, fast, slow down.
1: Yeah.
0: Sit with the kids, talk with them.
1: Yeah.
0: Like this weekend, we have 4 girls outside. We make homemade pizzas.
1: Oh, wow.
0: I make the doughs too as well. This time around, we kind of cheated a little bit, but you know, we smoke our pizza. We smoked corn on the cob this past weekend.
1: Ooh.
0: Yes.
1: Coming to your house.
0: It's a potty.
1: Whoa. You know, one of the, the educational classes that I do on the farm, and it's like, it's so amazing, is that when I first started farming, I was like planting one lettuce seed at a time. I mean, it was just like,
0: the ratio is 2-4, isn't it? Or 2-3?
1: I just scatter mix now. Really? That's just the easiest thing. But one of the things is that I actually got to work with he was brilliant. He was a professor up at UConn.
0: Okay.
1: And he would come out to my farm like once a week, and we would talk about organic practices, how to grow, how to keep pests away. We did a lot of studies that were on our farm too. Where we did like a lot of like research and data collecting, just like for the state. But one of the things that he said to me is that he's like, "What's your method?" And I was like, "What do you mean? What's my method? Like hot mess method?"
0: There's a myth in the madness.
1: And so one of the things that I tell people when they're farming, and it doesn't matter if they're farming just a little bit of their backyard or they're farming a field, 1 acre, 2 acres, 5 acres, once you have a method, it doesn't matter. The work is the same.
0: You still keep
1: going. And yeah, I am not practicing my own principle this year because I've been so busy just dealing with like talking to lawyers and just like court and all that kind of stuff. And like,
0: so
1: really,
0: she
1: my
0: wants
1: mind
0: wants to go back
1: just,
0: to your basics. Yeah, you want to go back to your
1: but,
0: basics.
1: But one of the things that I do is I teach people how to do that. Where once your ground and your methods are set, farming becomes as easy as just flipping on a water switch, like a switch, and everything, your weeds are controlled, your water is being pumped in from underground, your you know,
0: irrigation, everything.
1: And so it's just about creating a method. And so that is one thing that I really love to teach people how to do, because it seems so overwhelming.
0: When you don't have
1: a method, it is overwhelming. Like right now I'm just like,
0: it's like mapping things out.
1: Exactly.
0: You mapped it all out. I love it. Good stuff. Great information. And there's so much more, guys. Like I said, we have brochures. She's got a pile of paperwork of all kinds of great stuff that we could talk about.
1: Yeah.
0: You know, you never want to go without having a meal on the table. You don't want to take away from the farms. I'm saying this because I know people that I've talked to over the years, folks that are listening in, they'll say to me, "Kat, you know, I got this medicine and it's not working for me, so I'm taking a turmeric." Well, where did you get that from? It's natural. You got it from your vegetables, your fruits, things like that. Case in point, I was I had cardiomyopathy twice over. You know, after my son passed away, I lost a lot of blood. I ended up with really bad ticker, so I have recovered a lot, sometimes have residue of it, unfortunately. But positive note, I ended up going to a homeopathic doctor. This doctor had a, a laboratory in Seymour, and she was making CQ10, you know, okay? So she was making it right out of her lab, and she was using, you know, stuff that we had from the earth to make this. And I don't know exactly inclusive, maybe we could do some research at one time, exactly what it is. Like, you know, lavender is a calming agent. CQ10 is also pill form. Some people can take organic, some people can't. Me, myself, and I, all three of us, if you will, no pun intended, I was able to beat it out by taking something organic within the earth, if you will. I'm not just saying everybody, it's made for everybody. I'm not a doctor. I don't play one on TV. But I did extensive research when my son Jason passed away, because I was still alive and I had to live and I had to learn how to. And changing things up. And I'm learning that again, vicariously. Like you said, it's a full circle.
1: You go through
0: these humps, you go through these hoops, you learn how to. But food and and good people, music, you know, it all comes together.
1: It really does. And, you know, one of the things with the wellness retreats, like you said, it's like, it's so important. You know, we can grow all these natural things. We can grow herbs. We can grow turmeric. We can grow, this year I wanted to try to grow saffron. You could buy saffron bulbs. Saffron is so good for you.
0: And, I've heard of it. What is it? Remind me what it is.
1: Saffron is, it's very, very expensive. It's like this orange little, like you get from like the pollen from this saffron.
0: Really?
1: You pull out these little like pieces and they're, you could use them in cooking. Like a lot of people will use them in Spanish cuisine, like paella. You add saffron.
0: I like paella.
1: But a lot of people are looking into the medicinal benefits of saffron, and they're drinking saffron tea. It's very, very good. But that is why it's so important to keep farms affiliated sure. with health and wellness, because you then have the opportunity to educate people through natural practitioners that can come out to the farm, through holistic doctors.
0: We need the insurance companies to change their minds on these things too, because there's so yeah. much of that.
1: And it's scientific. Mm-hmm. And so we can do these different, we can teach people how to do different herbal blends or herbal tinctures or pain creams mm-hmm. or things that are going to calm and
0: we just talked about this, you and I, with yeah. the hemp thing.
1: Yeah.
0: They took it away in the state of Connecticut because they yeah. legalized marijuana.
1: Yeah.
0: And I could say this, guys. She had it. It worked for me for my fibromyalgia. And yeah. then they take it away from you, yeah. which, again...
1: They changed a lot of the regulations within the state. That
0: unless you've gone through this.
1: Yeah, and I think as, like, we were hemp farmers and we did have a manufacturing license... but they, I'm not, I haven't even kept up with it for a couple years. But they, I don't know if it's 100% gone, but they changed it so much
0: that
1: it just
0: it.
1: Made it almost, it's so hard for the hemp farmers to
0: and
1: just
0: And I'm
1: stay.
0: Sure there's so many people, like we talk about, the yeah. cancer patients, the fibromyalgia, yeah. congestive yeah. heart failure, whatever.
1: And, you know, there's so many natural modalities, too, you know, that can be incorporated on a farm. I mean,
0: we got to get one of your doctors, homeopathic doctors,
1: yes.
0: on. I would love to have a segment on that.
1: Oh, absolutely.
0: I know
1: so many good people that just really want to help
0: This is
1: going to
0: branch out. It really was, because there is people out there, there's people out there, even if you touch one person.
1: Absolutely.
0: Even if you touch one person with something that you do with your body, your mind, your
1: yeah.
0: spirit, you're growing, you're earthly, you know?
1: Yeah.
0: I talk to people on a daily basis, and then somebody will throw something out there. They'd be
1: it
0: like,
1: is.
0: Oh, Kat, I have, you know, like I have a cut on my hand, you know, what do you think about, you know, instead,
1: yeah.
0: go back to old school, Vaseline, put it
1: yeah.
0: on. You got an ingrown toenail, put Vaseline on, it'll
1: yeah.
0: go away.
1: Absolutely.
0: You know what I mean?
1: I want to see. I think I have a copy of the letter. I'm going to see while
0: okay.
1: I'm here.
0: Hold All on, right.
1: Because if I do, I want to read it.
0: All right. And I'll entertain you for a second. She's going to read a letter that she has in reference to.
1: I hope I have it.
0: She's digging it up over there, guys. If not, I'm sure she'll get back to us on it. We could put it up there. I hope you're enjoying the show. Don't forget, DJ Jazzy Cat, myself, I'm on in different times right now because I am a mobile DJ. I've been doing mobile DJ for about 14 years, but started a broadcast about 8 years ago. A little back channel for you guys. And I love what I do. I've had many different artists from around the world. I've interviewed Jerry Greenberg from Atlantic Records, which owns Michael Jackson's label, Greg Lukens from Rush, Rob the Drummer from Sesame Street, and a lot of folks down in Nashville are out and about. If you're listening in on Facebook, you will know that some of the people that I've had on, so they're all down in Nashville right now. The CMA Fest is going on. That was big. I want to give a big shout out to Nicole Zeller, which is in charge of a lot of these indie artists that are up and coming and starving. Again, I've got lots of folks on deck that will be coming up. You can go over to the Spotify and you can listen to Catch Track Radio with all the podcasting. You can go over to catchtrack.net radio and you can listen into the station. It's live 24/7. And we're going to get Kim up on there too. So if you hear her singing, it's not by mistake. You'll be able to hear her in rotation. I promise you.
1: I love that. You know, I don't have the letter with me, but it was a letter that a parent wrote me about her daughter. And what you were saying is even how we can just touch one person.
0: Mm-hmm.
1: And it was just this random letter that came into me and I printed it out so others could read it
0: with
1: her permission.
0: Sure.
1: But it was about her daughter that was having a really, really hard time. She was like in middle school. She was being bullied. She has like a different style. She's a brilliant girl, like at straight A's, but she just was having a really hard time socially in school. And she said that her daughter came to the farm and she was sitting next to the goats. And she just was like, Mom, like, why would anybody want to shut this place down? Like, why would anybody ever want to stop
0: this? Really hit her, huh?
1: It did. And she said that she was looking at her daughter, and her daughter got her spark back at the farm.
0: Wow.
1: And she said, I just want to thank you so much. She's just like, just for having this space. She's like, my daughter got her spark back. I saw my daughter.
0: Wow.
1: And it just touched me so much because it was like, you know, we don't really, like, I didn't do anything, you know, I was just there, I just had the farm, she just came, but it just meant so much to her. Absolutely. And so I think that as we move in our lives and, you know, we can give people hope, we can give them their spark back, they can resonate with something, mm-hmm. we can inspire them, you know, mm-hmm. that they
0: like
1: listen.
0: Anything, even with disease, like dementia, there's a case in point right there, you know what I mean? Like if somebody yeah. has it, you can go out and you can, like you said, bring back that spark.
1: Yeah.
0: Or something.
1: And so I just think that, yeah, so it's just like just another one of those things that...
0: They need to come to town hall if you're listening.
1: yeah,
0: she
1: yeah.
0: She needs to speak up for that. I yeah. think that would be great for you. You
1: yeah, know. I mean, it's just great.
0: We're getting out there with our signs, guys.
1: yeah, and I just, you know, I just...
0: You
1: I,
0: do what
1: I
0: you love to do and it pays.
1: Yeah,
0: yeah. Yeah, you could tell, 100%. Did I ask you if you were a Libra?
1: I'm Aquarius.
0: Oh, okay. Well, you know what? We yeah. can be friends.
1: Okay.
0: I got her hooked in, right?
1: Yeah. No, right. But this has been wonderful. Thank you so much for having me on.
0: Absolutely.
1: And I definitely, we're going to be talking. Absolutely. I mean, we're going to be like hitting the road and like, you know, yeah. anybody else out there, I'm just like, how are we going to get around? And I was like, well, at least now I
0: know. I got the van. You all could jump in the back. I'll drive.
1: Oh, that's so fun. I love it. I was like, I could take the top off.
0: Ain't got nothing on us.
1: I could take the top off my Jeep. I figured whoa, that would be like, you know, like
0: I could bring the surfboard that's on the other side.
1: And then I was thinking like maybe somebody has like a classic truck, maybe somebody has an old tractor, you know, like how do we get around to like all these farms? And so I think it's just gonna
0: just get a tractor and dump it out of my truck and then you can go around and talk to people.
1: I love it. I love it.
0: We got props, don't worry.
1: but it's all good things and everything happens for a reason. And even, you know, it's just, you know, we're going to hope for the best. If you guys are watching, you know, please. And would like to come out to just show support. Mm-hmm. And, you know, just on June 11th at 5:30 at the Community Bingo Room in Seymour. And, yeah.
0: I'd go, but I actually have something to do at Bungay School that night, a fashion show.
1: Oh, how nice.
0: I'm DJing it. Otherwise, I will be there in spirit. I promise you.
1: Yes. So anyways, but thank you so much.
0: You'll text me and let me know afterwards because we got to do a follow-up.
1: Yes.
0: We need to do a follow-up on everything and we'll get her going on the iHeart.
1: Yes.
0: Definitely.
1: Well, thank you so much.
0: It's been fun hanging out with you.
1: It's been so fun.
0: I got a little funny for you. Don't go anywhere just yet because we're going to bring back an old traditional song if you're listening in on the other end.

0: is the life for me. Land spreading out so far and wide. Keep Manhattan, just give me that countryside.
1: But give me Park Avenue.
0: The chores.
1: The stores.
0: Fresh air.
1: Times Square.
0: You are my wife.
1: Goodbye, city life.
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0: everyone, it's Carrie Zaz from the Carrie Zaz Band. 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Cat is one of our favorite radio DJs, so keep listening. 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

Have you thought about getting a special gift for someone? Whether it's a gift for a new mother, a thoughtful birthday, or even a simple way to say thank you, Martha Murray from Mars Bar Ceramics right here in Shelton, Connecticut has got you covered. The figures that she has created are absolutely a masterpiece.

painted details and the beautiful glossy looks to them. 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

0: everyone, it's Carrie Zaz from the Carrie Zaz Band. You are listening to Cat's Tracks Radio. Cat is one of our favorite radio DJs, so keep listening. She's going to be playing some of our music and a lot of great music locally, and we just love her. So listen in. Bring you over the set list. Does that count?
1: Awesome. Yes. And who gets the final say? You do?
0: Of course I do, but no, all honesty.
2: Awesome. I'll let you know. And like I said, you know, I'll if you hit Bumblefoot up, you know, I'm sure he'll do it because he's a great guy and he likes to do podcasts and interviews and stuff all the time.
1: Does he really? All right.
2: Oh yeah.
1: We'll have to let him know about Catch Tracks.
2: Awesome.
1: I'll do my homework and I'll do my best for you guys. 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
2: I'll give him a shout out and let him know about you too.
1: All right, honey. Thank you so very much, and you have a blessed day, and keep rocking out and mixing up with all this great stuff. So I'm very impressed. Thanks, Mike.
2: Well, thank you so much, and keep doing what you're doing, because without people like you, you know, I mean, who in Connecticut would hear about me? Right.
1: That's right. It's going to be me.
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0: Hey guys, it's DJ Jazzy Cat, along with my brand new co-host, Gina Jayakaller. She's the dancer, she's a meditation lady, and she's much more. She does plants, and she actually is a wonderful wife. What's going on?
1: Hey, not much. Thanks for the lovely introduction.
0: Oh, you're welcome. So we've got a brand new show coming up on Catch Track Radio. Want to tell folks a little bit about it?
1: Yeah, so we are two lovely ladies, as you could tell. You know DJ Jazzy Cat, she's lovely as all can be. And then there's me. And we are coming to you because you're all lovely too.
0: There you go. We're going to bring our cheese, our wine, and our crackers. We're not going to whine about anything, are we?
1: No. No, I don't think so.
0: All right, good.
1: Yeah.
0: No wine in here.
1: No,
0: we're going to bring it.
1: Just going to do some chairs.
0: There you go. Well, if she gets up and starts dancing, you'll be able to see her live. We're ready to get rolling. We've got the brand new segment coming up on Tuesdays. It's a lunch brunch special along with some meditation like we talked about. Right, Gina?
1: That's right.
0: So stay tuned, guys, for much more here on Catch Track Radio. 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

0: Jazz Band. You are listening to Cat's Tracks Radio. Cat is one of our favorite radio DJs, so keep listening. She's going to be playing some of our music and a lot of great music locally, and we just love her. So listen in. Bring you over the set list. Does that count?
1: Awesome. Yes. And who gets the final say? You do?
0: Of course I do, but no, all honesty.
2: Awesome. I'll let you know. And like I said, you know, I'll if you hit Bumblefoot up, you know, I'm sure he'll do it because he's a great guy and he likes to do podcasts and interviews and stuff all the time.
1: Does he really? 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
2: 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All right.
1: That's right. It's going to be me.
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0: 5. 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
2: 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So, that's it. 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
4: Mm-hmm. Awesome. Very cool. Yes. I appreciate that. Yes. Thank you.
3: You're welcome. You're welcome.
5: Whatever that looks like, because that song is what really propelled me to, or compelled me to send this album, because I wanted people to hear this song.
3: So do you have a pre-regimen, like a ritual that you guys do before any of your shows?
6: We argue over the set list. Does that
3: awesome
6: count?
3: Yes. And who gets the final say? You do?
6: Of course I do, but no, all honesty.
1: Awesome. I'll let you know. And like I said, you know, I'll if you hit Bumblefoot up, you know, I'm sure he'll do it, because he's a great guy, and he likes to do podcasts and interviews and stuff all the time.
3: Does he really? All right.
1: Oh, yeah.
3: We'll have to let him know about Catch Tracks.
1: Awesome.
3: I'll do my homework and I'll do my best for you guys. How's that?
1: I'll give him a shout out and let him know about you too.
3: All right, honey. Thank you so very much. And you have a blessed day, and keep rocking out and mixing up with all this great stuff. So I'm very impressed. Thanks, Mike.
1: Well, thank you so much, and keep doing what you're doing, because without people like you, you know, I mean, who in Connecticut would hear about me? Right.
3: That's right. It's going
7: to
3: be me.
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0: Carrie Zaz from the Carrie Zaz Band. You are listening to Cat's Tracks Radio. Cat is one of our favorite radio DJs, so keep listening. She's going to be playing some of our music and a lot of great music locally, and we just love her. 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
0: Oh, you're welcome. 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Want to tell folks a little bit about it?
1: Yeah, so we are two lovely ladies, as you could tell. You know DJ Jazzy Cat, she's lovely as all can be. And then there's me. And we are coming to you because you're all lovely too.
0: There you go. We're going to bring our cheese, our wine, and our crackers. We're not going to whine about anything, are we?
1: No. No, I don't think so.
0: All right, good.
1: Yeah.
0: No wine in here.
1: No,
0: we're going to bring it.
1: Just going to do some chairs.
0: There you go. Well, if she gets up and starts dancing, you'll be able to see her live. We're ready to get rolling. We've got the brand new segment coming up on Tuesdays. It's a lunch brunch special along with some meditation like we talked about. Right, Gina?
1: That's right.
0: So stay tuned, guys, for much more here on Catch Track Radio. Again, the brand new show with the two lovely ladies.
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4: Mm-hmm. Awesome. Very cool. Yes. I appreciate that. Yes. Yeah, thank you.
3: You're welcome. You're welcome.
5: Whatever that looks like, because that song is what really propelled me to, or compelled me to send this album, because I wanted people to hear this song.
3: So do you have a pre-regimen, like a ritual that you guys do before any of your shows?
6: We argue over the set list. Does that
3: awesome.
6: Count?
3: Yes. And who gets the final say? You do?
6: Of course I do, but no, all honesty.
7: Awesome. I'll let you know. And like I said, you know, I'll if you hit Bumblefoot up, you know, I'm sure he'll do it, because he's a great guy, and he likes to do podcasts and interviews and stuff all the time.
3: Does he really? All right.
7: Oh, yeah.
3: We'll have to let him know about Catch Tracks.
7: Awesome.
3: I'll do my homework and I'll do my best for you guys. How's that?
7: I'll give him a shout out and let him know about you too.
3: All right, honey. Thank you so very much. And you have a blessed day, and keep rocking out and mixing up with all this great stuff. So I'm very impressed. Thanks, Mike.
7: Well, thank you so much, and keep doing what you're doing, because without people like you, you know, I mean, who in Connecticut would hear about me? Right.
3: That's right. It's going
8: to
3: be me.
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0: This is singer-songwriter Gina Coleman and frontwoman of the band Misty Blues, right here on Cat's Track Radio. 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
1: 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Cat is one of our favorite radio DJs, so keep listening. She's going to be playing some of our music and a lot of great music locally, and we just love her. So listen in. Trick you over the set list. Does that count?
2: Awesome. Yes. And who gets the final say? 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
3: Awesome. I'll let you know. 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

0: Hey guys, it's DJ Jazzy Cat, along with my brand new co-host, Gina Jayakaller. She's the dancer, she's a meditation lady, and she's much more. She does plants, and she actually is a wonderful wife. What's going on?
1: Hey, not much. Thanks for the lovely introduction.
0: Oh, you're welcome. So we've got a brand new show coming up on Catch Track Radio. Want to tell folks a little bit about it?
1: Yeah, so we are two lovely ladies, as you could tell. You know DJ Jazzy Cat, she's lovely as all can be. And then there's me. And we are coming to you because you're all lovely too.
0: There you go. We're going to bring our cheese, our wine, and our crackers. We're not going to whine about anything, are we?
1: No. No, I don't think so.
0: All right, good.
1: Yeah.
0: No wine in here.
1: No,
0: we're going to bring it.
1: I'm just going to do some chairs.
0: There you go. Well, if she gets up and starts dancing, you'll be able to see her live. We're ready to get rolling. We've got the brand new segment coming up on Tuesdays. It's a lunch brunch special along with some meditation like we talked about. Right, Gina?
1: That's right.
0: So stay tuned, guys, for much more here on Catch Track Radio. 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

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Cat is one of our favorite radio DJs, so keep listening. 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